0: Judges say the plaintiffs presented no direct evidence that race motivated the changes and are unlikely to win the case. The Memphis voters and civil rights groups challenging the map say it unlawfully weakens black voting power. Well, as you have likely heard by now, LeBron James is signing with the Philadelphia 76ers. At the White House today, President Trump was asked who is the better all-time great, LeBron or Michael Jordan?
1: Well, Michael Jordan is a guy that's a friend of mine. Play golf with him. He's a really good guy. And I think LeBron is, maybe he's a racist, but maybe he doesn't like Trump. I don't know, but I only like people that like me.
0: Well, James made his announcement earlier in the day on X. ESPN says it's a two-year deal worth $8 million. James said he was pretty sure he played his last game, but after some thought, he believes he can help bring a championship back to the city of Philadelphia. This is BIN News This Hour. Be sure to follow us wherever you get your podcasts. I'm Andrea Coleman on the Black Information Network, home of Black News First.
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5: I'm Ramses Ja on the Black Information Network with another black hero you should know. On September 11, 2001, First Officer Leroy Homer Jr. was in the cockpit of United Airlines Flight 93. A skilled pilot, a devoted husband, and a proud veteran of the U.S. Air Force, Homer's life was one of dedication and courage. When terrorists hijacked the plane, Homer and the passengers faced an unthinkable choice. Knowing the stakes, they banded together, forcing the plane down in a Pennsylvania field, a selfless act that saved countless lives on the ground and stopped an attack on our nation's capital. Leroy Homer Jr.'s bravery wasn't limited to that day. He broke barriers throughout his career, inspiring young black aviators to soar. He was more than a pilot. He was a hero, a trailblazer, and a symbol of sacrifice for greater good. As we remember Flight 93 and all the heroes and American lives that we lost on 9/11, let us also honor the legacy of Leroy Homer Jr., a black man who showed us the true meaning of courage in the face of terror. This is Ramses Ja on your home for 24/7 Black News First, the Black Information Network.
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6: I'm Mike Island on your home for Black News First, the Black Information Network. Another black mother is looking for justice for her murdered child. In black communities across the nation, reportedly there are unsolved cases keeping black families on edge. They are saying collectively that they want the guns put down and the violence to end. Well, let's hear it directly from the voice of a grieving mother in her own words.
7: So all I can say is put the guns down. And stop the violence.
6: That's Tavora Isom of Memphis, Tennessee. According to WHBQ, she is looking for answers in her son's shooting death 4 months after the fact. The Memphis Police Department says officers responded to a shots fired call. Officers arrived and found three men shot. One of them was Isom's son, 20-year-old Tavon Isom. Tavon died from his injuries. Tavora tells WHBQ she can't get out of her head the moment when she was told something had happened to her son. She was on her job at Nike when things unfolded.
7: Like, my heart stopped. By the time I got the phone with her, I just completely passed out. So when I just woke up out of nowhere, I see my manager, other managers, my coworker, you know, holding on to me. I'm shaking, I'm screaming, saying I got to get to my son.
6: It's now 4 months later, and she says she had to contact investigators herself because no one has reached out to her. Tavora has not returned to work since the March 29th shooting and is receiving counseling, WHBQ says. The attorneys and the family of Kadir Skinner are continuing to react to a video of a loved one's shooting. According to WCAU, the Wilmington, Delaware Police Department released video footage from body cameras from the night of the fatal police shooting of Skinner, who is African American. This portion of the audio from the footage illustrates the chaos after the June 14th shooting.
8: He shot, yo. He shot him. He shot. Why you on him like that? Get off him. He shot.
9: See if he okay. He tell you I can't breathe.
6: WCAU reports that officers on patrol say they saw the 19-year-old exiting a house with a gun pointed toward a crowd that was gathered nearby. Skinner then ran, and an officer shot him. The family's other attorneys say the video tells a lot about what they say is wrong. This is attorney Chance Lynch.
10: What we saw in that video is we saw a young Kadir Skinner fighting for his life while he had already been shot, handcuffed with a knee on his back. This is what we see on the video. And the video footage does not lie.
6: Another family attorney tells WCAU the video is very hard to watch. One of the nation's biggest concerns as primary elections continue around the country

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3: This is Layla Ali, undefeated world champion Hall of Fame boxer, wellness advocate, and CEO of Layla Ali Lifestyle. My father, Muhammad Ali, was more than a champion in the ring. He was a global voice for courage, conviction, faith, and justice. The Muhammad Ali Center celebrates his life, his principles, and his willingness to stand for something bigger than himself, reminding us of the power of purpose. To learn more about

0: 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I'm Layla Ali, and my history lives here.
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4: The Department of Education is investigating 5 medical schools for allegedly promoting diversity in their admissions process.
3: To the Black community.
5: 5 members of Congress introduced the Black Women's Equal Pay Day Act resolution to highlight the wage gap Black women face in the U.S.
2: 24/7 news you can trust. The autopsy from the Dallas County Medical Examiner reports Daniel Irving, member of the high school swim team, did drown accidentally.
3: Is on the Black Information Network.
6: The opinions, beliefs, and viewpoints expressed in this commentary are those of the author and do not necessarily represent those of BIN and its founding partners and employees. Now it's time to bring the funk with Roland S. Martin.
7: If you want to know how fraudulent Republicans are with this claim of being fiscal conservatives, all you have to do is look at this number. Steve Rattner, who's an analyst on MSNBC, economic analyst, a Wall Street financer. This is what he posted on social media. Under Trump, the debt held by the federal government has surpassed 100% of GDP, gross domestic product. By 2030, it'll shoot past its all-time record from World War II. Isn't that interesting? Now, Trump claimed, oh, he was going to lower the federal government debt to $19 trillion. Not happen. Republicans, oh, they yelled during Obama's presidency about the debt when they were dealing with federal government shutdowns. And they yelled about it during Biden. And they all talk about is being fiscal conservatives, watching our finances. Yet here they are, completely silent as the debt skyrockets under Trump. You know why? Because if you look at history, guess when the debt of America increases? Under Republican leadership. Guess when debt traditionally is cut? Under Democrats. Under Republicans, do you see job growth? No. Under Democratic administrations? Yes. So why is it that Republicans always seem to have a winning argument when it comes to the economy? Marketing. See, they tout big business.

0: go, oh my goodness, they're supporting jobs. No, they're supporting stockholders getting more money back, not working class people. It's all a lie. I'm Roland Martin on the Black Information Network.
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3: Here's what's trending this hour. Hundreds of demonstrators took to the streets in Madison, Wisconsin, in protest of the police-involved shooting of 38-year-old Corey Ruiz. Four Madison police officers have been put on leave, and reports are the family of Ruiz is hiring black civil rights attorney Ben Crump. President Trump makes an announcement on a U.S. and Saudi Arabia nuclear deal, and LeBron James is signing with the Philadelphia 76ers. ESPN says it's a two-year deal worth $8 million. I'm Esther Dillard, and that's what's trending.
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4: NBA superstar LeBron James is headed to the Philadelphia 76ers. According to ESPN, James is signing a two-year deal with Philly worth $8 million after deciding to move on from the Los Angeles Lakers. The four-time NBA champion joins a Sixers roster looking to make a deep playoff run. Meanwhile, in football news, the NFL has announced a date for Super Bowl 62 in Atlanta. The championship game will be played February 13th, 2028 at Mercedes-Benz Stadium. The date had previously been left off the league's calendar, sparking speculation that the NFL could move to an 18-game regular season as early as 2027. The league has not announced any changes to the current schedule. And the Flamingo Las Vegas is getting ready to debut an immersive experience centered on boxing legend Mike Tyson. The Iron Mike Legacy, the Mike Tyson Immersive Experience, will take visitors through the former heavyweight champion's life across seven interactive rooms featuring augmented reality, virtual reality, holograms, and projection mapping. Tyson says the attraction highlights both the highs and lows of his career and life. With the latest in sports, I'm Morgan Wood on the Black Information Network.
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6: Do you believe that the spirits of those long gone still linger on this earthly plane, wandering with a single-minded purpose? 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Do you believe in ghosts? I didn't. Until I moved into Lighthouse.
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4: In unfortunate entertainment news, the musician behind the Pink Panther theme song is dead. Plas Johnson passed away on Wednesday at his home in Los Angeles, California. The musician's children confirmed the news and said he had performed recently at his retirement community. Johnson began performing professionally at 10 years old. He can be heard on Henry Mancini's The Pink Panther theme from the 1963 movie. Plas Johnson was 94 years old. Elsewhere in entertainment, R&B singer Nivea is getting candid about her battle with leukemia. During an appearance on Cadillac Chronicles, the singer was asked what she's thankful for, and she responded that she's grateful that her treatments have been going well. She revealed that she was diagnosed with leukemia earlier this year. Nivea also added that she's grateful for life. And Victoria Monet is sharing a new song ahead of her new album, Frequency of Love. The track is called Reach Out and was produced by Catronata and D-Mile. Monet first gave a preview of her album back in February with the release of Let Me. The full project, Frequency of Love, will be out October 2nd. With the latest in entertainment, I'm Morgan Wood on the Black Information Network.
8: Welcome to the journey around America. where we visit iconic locations connected to Black history. Today, we head to Harlem, New York, where the legendary Apollo Theater stands as a symbol of African-American culture. The Apollo Theater opened its doors in 1914 as a burlesque theater, but soon became the premier showplace for live musical entertainment. The theater became famous for Amateur Night, a weekly talent show that launched the careers of stars like Lauryn Hill and the Jackson 5.
9: Osiris, let me get the mic.
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8: The slogan, "Be Good or Be Gone," became the theater's motto. 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For the Black Information Network, I'm Kevin Brown.
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3: On the Black Information Network, taking a look at another aspect of America at 250, a Black perspective. 250 years ago, America declared itself a nation built on freedom. But for millions of Black Americans, freedom was never declared. It was pursued, packed into train cars, and carried north on tired backs and determined hearts. Between 1915 and 1970, more than 6 million African Americans left the rural South, not as refugees, but as architects of a new American life. Historians call it the Great Migration, but some see it as a revolution without a single shot fired. Author and Pulitzer Prize-winning journalist Isabel Wilkerson spent 15 years finding out how it all unfolded in her book, The Warmth of Other Suns. She told C-SPAN's Book Notes Plus in 2021.
11: World War I was a time when, because of the war in Europe, immigration had essentially come to a halt, and all of the workforce, the workers that were feeding and the steel mills and the foundries and all of the factories of the North then had no labor, and these northern industries then began looking to the South for the cheap labor.
3: And Black Americans, locked out of basic rights, terrorized by Jim Crow, and bound to land that would never become their own, they saw a real opening, and they took it. The South saw it, too, and the reaction was not sympathy. It was panic, because what was leaving was not just people, it was power.
11: Well, there was great angst, because if nothing was done to keep these people from leaving, in other words, if the conditions did not change to make it more possible for them to stay, they were going to lose their great source of labor.
3: The entire Southern economy rested on the backs of Black workers who were paid pittance of what they were worth. And when they left, they took with them far more than their labor. They carried their genius, their music, their food, their faith, and their organizing power into cities that would never be the same again. Chicago, Detroit, New York, Philadelphia, and Los Angeles were each transformed by energy, creativity, and vision that Black migrants brought through their doors. The Great Migration didn't just move people. It moved culture. It moved politics. And it moved the very definition of what it means to be American. And for those who made the journey, no matter how hard the road north turned out to be, there was never a moment of looking back.
11: For all of the people in the book, there are many mistakes that they might have made in their lives, but moving from the South was not one of them.
3: As America marks 250 years, the Great Migration stands as one of the most powerful acts of self-determination in this nation's history. Not led by presidents or generals, but by sharecroppers, domestic workers, mothers, and men with strong backs and even stronger wills. They didn't wait for America to become what it had promised to be. They moved, they built, and they changed everything around them. I'm Esther Dillard, looking back on the Black perspective of America 250 on the Black Information Network.
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23: There are lots of programs aimed at increasing home ownership, but Black Americans continue to face a significant gap when it comes to owning a home. Census and Federal Reserve data shows Black home ownership remains around 44%, and white home ownership is around 75%. Housing experts point to several influential factors, including higher mortgage denial rates, home prices on the rise, limited access to capital or generational wealth, and the challenge of saving for a down payment. For many families, monthly rent payments are comparable to paying a mortgage. But again, making those higher rent payments makes it more difficult to save money for down payment and closing costs. And the problem is bigger than just housing. Home ownership is one of the ways families build wealth and pass assets to future generations. So be diligent about your finances, because financial literacy is the key to closing the financial wealth gap and becoming a homeowner. Money news at 24 and 54 minutes past each hour. I'm Nicole Deal on your home for Black News First, the Black Information Network.
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23: New questions are surrounding the death of 18-year-old Nolan Wells. An independent autopsy commissioned by his family found both the cause and manner of death are undetermined, pending further investigation. Black civil rights attorney Ben Crump says the forensic pathologist noted a red discoloration on the back of Wells' head.
25: He said, based on the examination of the body, he cannot rule out foul play. That is significant.
23: The teen disappeared during a July 4th outing on Mississippi's Horn Island and was found dead 2 days later. State autopsy and toxicology results are still pending.
24: The FDA is still trying to find the source of a gastrointestinal illness that's giving thousands of people explosive diarrhea. Over 11,000 cases of cyclosporiasis are being reported across the country, with more than 70 new cases reported this week. A previous warning linking the illness to lettuce has been retracted. Meanwhile, 41 states are now reporting cases linked to the stomach parasite. The highest number of cases are in Michigan. Chicago's Haitian community is on edge as the temporary protected status set by Homeland Security expires on Friday.
26: This resident, who has lived in Chicago since 2007, is concerned that there won't be a second extension and she could lose her work permit.
27: I will not be able to pay my mortgage. I will not be able to pay my car. I will not be able to feed my kids.
26: TPS gives migrants whose home countries are affected by natural disasters and wars the chance to live and work in the U.S. A bill in Congress, if passed, would extend TPS through 2029. I'm Perry Williams.
23: And finally, the Department of Education is investigating five medical schools for allegedly promoting diversity in their admissions process. The DOE says it is investigating medical schools at Dartmouth College, East Carolina University, St. Louis University, Western University, and William Carey University. I'm Nicole Deal, along with Mike Moore, on your home for Black News First, the Black Information Network. Your Washington Roundup is next.
0: The rescheduled White House Correspondents' Dinner is set for Friday in Washington, D.C. White House Press Secretary Caroline Leavitt said the event will be an entertaining and memorable evening, encouraging Americans to tune in. Leavitt added that President Trump is looking forward to finishing what he started after the original event was postponed following an assassination attempt in April.
4: The president will attend the White House Correspondents' Association Dinner Round 2, celebrating free speech and the First Amendment alongside all of you, members of the media.
0: This year's dinner will move from the Washington Hilton to the Waldorf Astoria with a smaller guest list and enhanced security measures. Elsewhere, a federal appeals court is temporarily blocking the Trump administration from ending deportation protections for Haitian migrants. The D.C. Court of Appeals denied the administration's request to lift a lower court order allowing for more than 300,000 Haitians to keep their temporary protected status at least until July 27th. That's your Washington Roundup. I'm Morgan Wood on the Black Information Network.
6: From police brutality to COVID-19 to voter suppression, the NAACP is working to disrupt inequality, dismantle racism, and accelerate change in our communities. 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
7: People will come, Ray. Most definitely come.
9: Born in Mississippi in 1931, James Earl Jones would become a powerful symbol of resilience and excellence. From the Great White Hope to voicing Darth Vader.
10: No, I am the father.
9: Jones' resonant voice and commanding presence helped him become one of the most distinguished actors of his generation. Crediting poetry and acting for helping him overcome a childhood stutter, his Broadway debut would come in 1957. Winning his first Tony Award in 1968, he would go on to join a select group of entertainers by also winning a Grammy, Emmy, and Oscar, or EGOT. His impact so powerful, the Court Theater on Broadway was renamed after him in 2022. Breaking barriers in Hollywood and theater at a time when opportunities for black actors were limited.
10: Go through life. Worry. If somebody like you or not, you best make sure that they are doing right by you.
9: James Earl Jones' success and legacy are a source of inspiration and pride for the black community. Rest in power, James Earl Jones.
3: I'm Esther Dillard with BIN News Now. If you're a black homeowner and get an appraisal that you think is a little bit funky, Black Georgia Senator Raphael Warnock says the new bipartisan Road to Housing Act may help. He spoke about it to Roland Martin Unfiltered.
19: There's a tax you pay just for being black, trying to sell your house and what people say it's worth. If you get an appraisal and you think there's something untoward, for the first time you actually have some legal recourse.
3: Hundreds of students are criticizing Howard University for telling them that they've been unenrolled from fall classes. Reportedly, the university sent out an email that told some students that they lost their spots in the class of 2030 because they missed a July 10th deadline to pay tuition. Some students are waiting on scholarship money and military benefits. And the 2026 WNBA All-Star festivities get underway this weekend in Chicago at Will Trust Arena, home of the Chicago Sky. Get BIN News Now on demand 24/7 on the iHeartRadio app.
0: I'm Kevin Brown on your home for 24/7 News, the Black Information Network. Tropical Storm Bertha is moving westward near the Louisiana coast as it heads toward Texas. NBC correspondent George Solis reports the storm made its first landfall about 40 miles east of New Orleans.
20: The storm continuing to move west, it is expected to make a second landfall near Galveston, Texas today as a weaker tropical storm. Still, the concern over some rain and some localized flooding cannot be ruled out. Many so grateful that this storm was not more severe.
0: Residents along the coast can expect up to 4 inches of rain as well as possible storm surge and flooding. The National Hurricane Center says Bertha is now about 145 miles west-southwest of the Big Easy, packing maximum sustained winds of 45 miles per hour. More than 11,000 cases of psychosporiasis are being reported, with 41 states reporting cases linked to the stomach parasite. The CDC says it's continuously monitoring the case count, and so are consumers.
28: I know it's pretty widespread, but in terms of total numbers, I think the cases are still relatively small.
29: So it's like, what's going on with that, right?
30: Yeah, I'm definitely wondering where it's coming from, because if I'm eating fruits and veggies, getting these smoothies.
31: I had a salad yesterday, and my stomach is really messed up today.
0: Officials say one multi-state outbreak is linked to iceberg lettuce, and Taylor Farms is one of the companies that's recalled iceberg lettuce sourced from central Mexico. Michigan, so far, has reported the highest number of cases, along with Ohio, New York, and North Carolina. Donald Trump and his allies are laying the groundwork to challenge Michigan's election results once again, as they sent election monitors to cities like Detroit ahead of the state's primary. The move is seen as part of a larger strategy to create distrust in the election process and intimidate officials. Trump's administration has a history of attacking Detroit and spreading election lies, making the presence of federal monitors questionable. Michigan voters and local officials plan to stand up to protect the integrity of the election process and ensure every eligible voter can cast their ballot safely and securely. A South Carolina man, John Andrew Felkel, has been sentenced to 9 years in federal prison for shooting at a black man due to his race. The incident occurred in July 2024 when Felkel shouted a racial slur and fired a rifle at Jarvis McKenzie, who narrowly escaped harm. McKenzie expressed the impact of the incident on his sense of safety in his neighborhood. Felkel admitted to the crime, citing mental health struggles and prescription drug abuse as contributing factors. In addition to his federal sentence, Felkel faces local charges for assault and hate intimidation, marking the first prosecution under Richland County's hate crime ordinance. A legal battle has erupted over Chadwick Boseman's estate, with his brothers seeking to remove his widow as administrator. The brothers claim that she's not properly distributed assets and has kept the family in the dark about the estate. They allege that Chadwick's parents are owed assets, including a life insurance policy and residuals, and that the widow has not been transparent about the estate's assets. The brothers are asking the court to appoint a new administrator to oversee the estate. Chadwick Boseman passed away in 2020 after a private battle with colon cancer, and his widow has accepted posthumous honors on his behalf. I'm Kevin Brown on your home for Black News First, the Black Information Network.
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5: At the Black Information Network, we believe every child deserves a teacher who believes in them, and that belief often starts at HBCUs. We spotlight the future educators coming out of places like Bowie State, Claflin, and Albany State, students who are passionate about creating classrooms that affirm, uplift, and educate with intention. We follow teaching majors who spend their days in lectures, their evenings tutoring, and their summers in public school internships across rural districts and inner cities. We talk to alums now running into entire schools, teachers who once stood at the back of the classroom and now lead it. They teach through cultural pride. They manage trauma, celebrate brilliance, and build trust in places where it's often been broken. They remind every student, you are enough. You are brilliant. You are seen. This isn't just about test scores. It's about changing lives. And the HBCU teacher pipeline is building that change, one student at a time. With Black News First, I'm Bree Wood on the Black Information Network.
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8: I'm Mike Island on your home for Black News First, the Black Information Network. A homeowner and a co-host of an apparently wild pool party in Birmingham, Alabama, are in hot water. Alexander Simpson is the homeowner where the party took place. According to NBC 10, Simpson rented the home out to a third party. Rodney Harrington co-hosted the party. Harrington, who, like Simpson, is African-American, apologizes for making this kind of big splash in the neighborhood.
11: First, I want to apologize to all the neighbors that we inconvenienced in Birmingham, but I don't like the way that we're kind of being portrayed online.
8: Simpson tells reporters things just got out of hand and also is perplexed at how he and Harrington are being portrayed in the news and online.
12: We're here today being arraigned on criminal charges, you know, for what was a pool party. I'm an attorney. I'm in the military. You know, criminal charges can impact both my legal career and my military career. And this doesn't seem like it's warranted, you know, for what took place.
8: Harrington and Simpson were each released on $1,000 personal bonds. While the case is pending, both men are barred from hosting parties or renting out property in Birmingham. The after effects of recent storms in the Midwest are coming to light. According to the National Weather Service, it is now confirmed that at least 8 tornadoes across Ohio were detected. Weather Service officials say 2 of the tornadoes, rated EF1 and EF0, were detected in Muskingum County, which is just east of the state's capital of Columbus. Additional tornadoes were reported in southwest and southeast Ohio, impacting multiple counties in those areas. An EF0 was also confirmed to the northeast of the state near Youngstown. Governor Josh Shapiro is citing a victory and is confirming 2 Pennsylvania warehouses will not be converted into ICE detention centers. The Democratic governor's office has received written confirmation from the Department of Homeland Security that the warehouses in Schuylkill and Berks counties will not be used to detain anyone in immigration custody. As we reported to you earlier this year on the Black Information Network, the warehouses were purchased by the federal government in the first part of this year for a combined total of almost $120 million. Governor Shapiro's administration made multiple attempts to stop the detention centers from opening due to health and safety risks to the detainees and the surrounding community. Community backlash to AI data centers is seeing growth across the United States. People reportedly are installing yard signs, signing petitions, and organizing groups to help in mounting legal fights against the proposed data centers. Take Nashville, Tennessee, for instance. The state's capital is banning large data centers and pausing new projects. The Metro Council unanimously approved the measures recently, banning facilities larger than 500,000 square feet. Smaller data centers will require public hearings, environmental reviews, noise monitoring, and quarterly reports. A moratorium on new development will remain in effect through December 1st. This is your home for Black News First. 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
15: When you work undercover, you really have to play the role because you stand to lose more than just an Oscar. 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
3: Cell phones have been an integral part of connecting our modern world. But did you know a black nuclear engineer pioneered the technology for them? Henry Thomas Sampson was born in 1934 in Jackson, Mississippi. He earned his bachelor's degree in chemical engineering from Purdue University in 1956, followed by his master's degree from UCLA in 1961 and his PhD shortly after. In 1971, Henry Sampson created the gamma electric cell. It's a device which produces long-lasting power to satellites. Sampson's innovation caught the attention of the Motorola Company, which then placed his patented technology into their telephones. This eventually led to the very first telephone calls being made using cell phones. Henry Sampson passed on June 4th, 2015. His genius and black excellence helped create the globally connected world we share today. This is Tammy Eswick for the Black Information Network.
4: 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I'm Mike Strautmanis, and my history lives here.
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6: If you're a black homeowner and get an appraisal that you think is a little bit suspect, Black Georgia Senator Raphael Warnock says the new Road to Housing Act has some protections. Hundreds of students are criticizing Howard University for telling them that they've been unenrolled from fall classes. And the 2026 WNBA All-Star festivities get underway this weekend in Chicago. I'm Esther Dillard, and that's what's trending.
25: Black Information Network, Eye on HBCUs, covering the latest news, sports, and events at our historically black colleges and universities. Here's Morgan Wood.
7: HBCU students returning to Tuskegee University this fall will be greeted with a new set of campus expectations. The Alabama HBCU is rolling out updated policies covering dress, classroom attendance, and cell phone use. Under the new rules, students will be expected to dress professionally for certain campus events, while revealing clothing, bedroom slippers, bonnets, and do-rags will not be allowed in classrooms, dining facilities, or official university settings. Cell phones must be off during class unless an instructor says otherwise, and the school says attendance requirements will also be more strictly enforced. University President Dr. Mark Brown says the changes aren't meant to punish students, but to better prepare them for the professional world after graduation. With the latest in HBCU news, I'm Morgan Wood on the Black Information Network, BINnews.com, your home for black news first.
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1: Most people know about Restaurant Week, but not everyone knows there's a Black Restaurant Week born in Houston, Texas in 2016 and is now spreading to cities across the country. It's more than just menus. It's a movement.
2: And so we really want to create something that was more all-inclusive to the creative things we were seeing happening in the food scene.
1: That's one of the three founders, Fallon Farrell.
2: As we've grown through the years, we've literally watched businesses start off as like a pop-up food tent and now having like two or three locations.
1: From soul food kitchens to hidden gem caterers, Black Restaurant Week shines a light where it's long been missing. It's helped generate tens of millions of dollars for Black-owned businesses, keeping legacies alive and creating new ones. And it's part of Black history still being written every time a diner takes that first bite. I'm Esther Dillard for the Black Information Network.
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5: The opinions, beliefs, and viewpoints expressed in this commentary are those of the author and do not necessarily represent those of BIN and its founding partners and employees. Now it's time to bring the funk with Roland S. Martin.
6: If you want to know how fraudulent Republicans are with this claim of being fiscal conservatives, all you have to do is look at this number. Steve Rattner, who's an analyst on MSNBC, economic analyst, a Wall Street financier, this is what he posted on social media. Under Trump, the debt held by the federal government has surpassed 100% of GDP, gross domestic product. By 2030, it'll shoot past its all-time record from World War II. Isn't that interesting? Now, Trump claimed, he was going to lower the federal government debt to $19 trillion. Not happen. Republicans, they yelled during Obama's presidency about the debt when they were dealing with federal government shutdowns. And they yelled about it during Biden. And all they talk about is being fiscal conservatives, watching our finances. Yet here they are, completely silent as the debt skyrockets under Trump. You know why? Because if you look at history, guess when the debt of America increases? Under Republican leadership. Guess when debt traditionally is cut? Under Democrats. Under Republicans, do you see job growth? No. Under Democratic administrations? Yes. So why is it that Republicans always seem to have a winning argument when it comes to the economy? Marketing. See, they tout big business. And people go, oh my goodness, they're supporting jobs. No, they're supporting stockholders getting more money back, not working class people. It's all a lie. I'm Roland Martin on the Black Information Network.
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1: Here's what's trending this hour. LeBron James announced he's signing with the Philadelphia 76ers. When President Trump was asked to weigh in on who is better all time, LeBron or Michael Jordan, Trump called LeBron racist. A Minnesota woman who went viral for hurling racial slurs at a Black autistic 8-year-old has been found guilty of disorderly conduct. And NBA superstar Stephen Curry and his wife are opening up 3 upscale restaurants in Charlotte, North Carolina. I'm Esther Dillard, and that's what's trending.
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album, he was accepting submissions of songs. Enter Brother Number Two. Brother Number Two submits a song for Brother Number One's album, but Brother Number One says, that's trash.

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1: I'm Mike Island on your home for Black News First, the Black Information Network. A homeowner and a co-host of an apparently wild pool party in Birmingham, Alabama, are in hot water. Alexander Simpson is the homeowner where the party took place. According to NBC 10, Simpson rented the home out to a third party. Rodney Harrington co-hosted the party. Harrington, who, like Simpson, is African-American, apologizes for making this kind of big splash in the neighborhood.
2: First, I want to apologize to all the neighbors that we inconvenienced in Birmingham, but I don't like the way that we're kind of being portrayed online.
1: Simpson tells reporters things just got out of hand and also is perplexed at how he and Harrington are being portrayed in the news and online.
3: We're here today being arraigned on criminal charges, you know, for what was a pool party. I'm an attorney. I'm in the military. You know, criminal charges can impact both my legal career and my military career. And this doesn't seem like it's warranted, you know, for what took place.
1: Harrington and Simpson were each released on $1,000 personal bonds. While the case is pending, both men are barred from hosting parties or renting out property in Birmingham. The after effects of recent storms in the Midwest are coming to light. According to the National Weather Service, it is now confirmed that at least 8 tornadoes across Ohio were detected. Weather Service officials say 2 of the tornadoes, rated EF1 and EF0, were detected in Muskingum County, which is just east of the state's capital of Columbus. Additional tornadoes were reported in southwest and southeast Ohio, impacting multiple counties in those areas. An EF0 was also confirmed to the northeast of the state near Youngstown. Governor Josh Shapiro is citing a victory and is confirming 2 Pennsylvania warehouses will not be converted into ICE detention centers. The Democratic governor's office has received written confirmation from the Department of Homeland Security that the warehouses in Schuylkill and Berks counties will not be used to detain anyone in immigration custody. As we reported to you earlier this year on the Black Information Network, the warehouses were purchased by the federal government in the first part of this year for a combined total of almost $120 million. Governor Shapiro's administration made multiple attempts to stop the detention centers from opening due to health and safety risks to the detainees and the surrounding community. Community backlash to AI data centers is seeing growth across the United States. People reportedly are installing yard signs, signing petitions, and organizing groups to help in mounting legal fights against the proposed data centers. Take Nashville, Tennessee, for instance. The state's capital is banning large data centers and pausing new projects. The Metro Council unanimously approved the measures recently, banning facilities larger than 500,000 square feet. Smaller data centers will require public hearings, environmental reviews, noise monitoring, and quarterly reports. A moratorium on new development will remain in effect through December 1st. This is your home for Black News First. 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
6: Big changes coming to the United Negro College Fund after years of tremendous growth. 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

0: 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I'm Layla Ali, and my history lives here.
1: 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How many times have you seen the Temptations movie and said this line?
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2: Ain't nobody coming to see you, Otis.
1: Maybe there was one somebody. You ever heard Patti LaBelle talk about the time she was engaged?

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0: Jay Jones has announced a $2.5 million settlement against a landlord convicted of racially harassing and illegally evicting tenants.
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5: BIN News this hour, I'm Andrea Coleman. Coming up...
6: We cannot allow another individual, particularly a young Black man's death, go uninvestigated. We have seen this happen over the years, not only in Mississippi, but across the country.
5: The comments of a Black civil rights leader regarding the Nolan Wells investigation spurs a massive response from some of Mississippi's top elected officials. And...
7: They murdered my baby. They murdered my baby. My baby didn't see it coming.
5: Grief and a push for justice.

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2: In unfortunate entertainment news, the musician behind the Pink Panther theme song is dead. Plas Johnson passed away on Wednesday at his home in Los Angeles, California. The musician's children confirmed the news and said he had performed recently at his retirement community. Johnson began performing professionally at 10 years old. He can be heard on Henry Mancini's The Pink Panther theme from the 1963 movie. Plas Johnson was 94 years old. Elsewhere in entertainment, R&B singer Nivea is getting candid about her battle with leukemia. During an appearance on Cadillac Chronicles, the singer was asked what she's thankful for, and she responded that she's grateful that her treatments have been going well. She revealed that she was diagnosed with leukemia earlier this year. Nivea also added that she's grateful for life. And Victoria Monet is sharing a new song ahead of her new album, Frequency of Love. The track is called Reach Out and was produced by Catronata and D. Mile. Monet first gave a preview of her album back in February with the release of Let Me. The full project, Frequency of Love, will be out October 2nd. With the latest in entertainment, I'm Morgan Wood on the Black Information Network.
3: On December 9th, 1946 in Philadelphia, Howard Stanley Frankie Beverly was born. In 1970, he would form the group Raw Soul, which later was renamed Maze. Under the mentorship of Marvin Gaye, Frankie Beverly and Maze would go on to give us 9 gold albums. Beverly and May's live experience was more like a party than a concert. Dressed in his signature all white, crowds would stand at their feet and sing to the top of their lungs.
4: Joy, ooh, and pain. I like sunshine and rain.
3: Sadly, on September 10th, 2024, Frankie Beverly left us with hits for lifetimes to come.

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1: Most people know about Restaurant Week, but not everyone knows there's a Black Restaurant Week born in Houston, Texas in 2016 and is now spreading to cities across the country. It's more than just menus. It's a movement.
2: And so we really want to create something that was more all-inclusive to the creative things we were seeing happening in the food scene.
1: That's one of the three founders, Fallon Farrell.
2: As we've grown through the years, we've literally watched businesses start off as like a pop-up food tent and now having like two or three locations.
1: From soul food kitchens to hidden gem caterers, Black Restaurant Week shines a light where it's long been missing. It's helped generate tens of millions of dollars for Black-owned businesses, keeping legacies alive and creating new ones. And it's part of Black history still being written every time a diner takes that first bite. I'm Esther Dillard for the Black Information Network.
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5: You know, it's like a great boxer. 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
1: In Oklahoma City, Oklahoma, former Chief of Police M.T. Barry is being remembered. He served as the city's first African-American police chief.
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6: Papineau Beach, Florida, one Broward County community marches showing that grief is turning to organized resistance.
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7: BIN News This Hour, I'm Andrea Coleman. Coming up...
8: We cannot allow another individual, particularly a young Black man's death, go uninvestigated. We have seen this happen over the years, not only in Mississippi, but across the country.
7: The comments of a Black civil rights leader regarding the Nolan Wells investigation spurs a massive response from some of Mississippi's top elected officials. And...
9: They murdered my baby. They murdered my baby. My baby didn't see it coming.
7: Grief and a push for justice after an 18-year-old is found dead in a house belonging to the husband of a Black congressional leader. This statement by NAACP President Derek Johnson is causing quite a stir.
8: And so narrative matters in this case. And we're saying that in Nolan Wells' situation, the narrative should not be it was an accident before there was an investigation. The narrative should not be the words of individuals who went on a boat to the island with him, but they came without him, but with his cell phone, and you don't investigate those individuals. We're not accusing anyone of anything other than the

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2: Well, Jay-Z is back in court, this time seeking to prevent a $119,000 judgment from being erased through bankruptcy proceedings. The music mogul has filed legal papers in the bankruptcy case of Lily Coley, the grandmother of Rymer Satterthwaite, the man who has for years claimed Jay-Z is his biological father. According to court filings, Jay-Z argues the debt should remain intact because it stems from what his attorneys describe as fraudulent statements and misrepresentations directed at him over a decade-long legal dispute. Coley is asking the court to dismiss Jay-Z's petition on procedural grounds. And in more entertainment news, Sean Diddy Combs has reportedly been placed in solitary confinement following a fight with another inmate at the Federal Correction Institution in Fort Dix, New Jersey, where he is serving a 50-month prison sentence. Reports indicate the altercation began after an inmate allegedly insulted Combs, leading to a physical confrontation before prison staff intervened. Federal prison officials declined to comment on the reported incident. Combs has been housed at the low-security New Jersey facility since his transfer from a federal detention center in Brooklyn. With the latest in entertainment at 17 and 47 minutes past each hour, I'm Bree Wood on the Black Information Network, your home for Black news first.
3: I'm Vanessa Tyler with a look at modern-day Black history you should know. September 11th, 2001, we will never forget. Amid the terror and destruction, countless heroes answered the call, running toward danger while others fled. Among them were Black firefighters and police officers who made the ultimate sacrifice. They were fathers, mothers, sons, daughters, courageous first responders who carried the weight of duty, knowing the risks. Firefighter Vernon Cherry, a gifted singer with Ladder 118 in Brooklyn, gave his life that day. NYPD officer Clinton Davis stood as a guardian of the city he loved. These heroes reflected the strength and resilience of their communities. Their sacrifices remind us of the unity and courage we are capable of, even in our darkest moments. This is Vanessa Tyler on your home for 24/7 Black News First, the Black Information Network.
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5: Amy Eswick on your home for 24/7 News, the Black Information Network. Five medical schools are under investigation over what the Department of Education calls DEI initiatives. The Department of Education says they're investigating Dartmouth College, East Carolina University, St. Louis University, Western University, and William Carey for alleged racial discrimination. Civil rights groups say diversity initiatives help remedy historic inequities for marginalized students, but the Supreme Court got rid of it in 2023. The new independent autopsy for Nolan Wells, who was a Black 18-year-old, seems to be leaving more questions than answers. At the NAACP National Convention in Chicago, attorney Ben Crump told the crowd that the cause of death is still undetermined.
6: Cause of death undetermined, pending investigation.
5: Nolan Wells was found dead in the water on July 6th, just off of Horn Island, Mississippi, where he was boating with white friends. Well, singer David, who's a Black man, is in the middle of his preliminary hearing. Prosecutors accuse him of killing a 14-year-old girl to stop her from exposing their relationship. This week, a police criminologist testified that she found 11 air fresheners in David's Tesla while the body decomposed in the trunk. Meanwhile, prosecutors have presented graphic evidence in the case.
7: Clearly, the defense strategy was to catch the DA off guard. That has not worked here because on day one, as we know now, the judge was exposed to some very grisly graphic photographs.
5: Now, you may remember the LAPD has been criticized for not releasing information in the case. They say it was the right thing to do. Here's CNN.
8: I want to be clear about something. My duty is not to fuel speculation. It's to deliver justice. And that requires patience and discipline on everybody's part.
5: Well, many people are taking their last vacations as we head towards the end of the summer. But if you plan on visiting the majority black city of New Orleans, here's a heads up. The city is boosting parking fees next week. The fee to remove a boot is going from $121 to $172. And if you get towed, it was a minimum of $161 and some change. Now it will be a minimum of $228 for the first 90 minutes and then an additional $76.25 for every additional half hour. I'm Tammy Eswick on your home for Black News First, the Black Information Network. 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
4: House Republicans have approved a $95 billion budget for the Iran war. All but two Republicans voted for the budget resolution, which also provides some aid to farmers and approves parts of President Trump's voting regulations bill. The resolution now moves on to the Senate, where it will likely need bipartisan support to pass. The Senate's Democratic leader, Hakeem Jeffries, says the Iran war has been a complete and total disaster for the American people. And now this. A federal appeals court is temporarily stopping the Trump administration from ending deportation protections for Haitian migrants after the Supreme Court decided the federal government could terminate the temporary protected status for Haitians and Syrians. The Trump administration asked for a stay on a lower court's order postponing revocations while legal challenges continued. And that's your Washington Roundup. I'm Mike Moore on your home for 24/7 News, the Black Information Network.
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10: I'm Bill Black with another Bet You Didn't Know Music Fact. So I just got through reading Mariah Carey's book, The Meaning of Mariah Carey. And in it, she talks about her and Derek Jeter had a brief fling from 97 to 1998 towards the end of her marriage to Tommy Mottola. She also revealed that Derek was the inspiration for this song.

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2: Rest in heaven to Dwayne Wiggins of the group Tony Tony Tony. I'm Bill Black with another Bet You Didn't Know music fact on the Black Information Network.
3: I'm Mike Island on your home for Black News First, the Black Information Network. The slaying of a DoorDash driver in Pennsylvania is rattling a community reportedly regarded by its residents as quiet. According to WCAU, a DoorDash driver was shot and killed in King Sessing, Pennsylvania. A 15-year-old boy has been arrested and charged with murder, police say. Zacha Johnson, who is African-American, was apprehended as a result of an extensive investigation linked to his other crimes, police say. An unidentified neighbor tells NBC 10 what he saw and heard.
4: And then after that, I heard, like, I thought it was like a firecracker, but it was deeper than that. It was like force, boom, boom, boom.
3: And this neighbor tells NBC 10 he feels this is just something we have to live with.
4: You got to live, you got a family, you know. He was doing his job. Sorry he passed, but you got to live. It's rough out here. Everywhere you go, and people say, it's quiet in here, quiet there. It can happen anywhere.
3: Police believe the shooting was targeted. Johnson is being held in a juvenile justice services center without bail. Federal investigators say more child predators are being identified and arrested across the nation. FBI Detroit Assistant Special Agent in Charge Marty D'Amico in Southeast Michigan says technology has expanded the ways offenders can target children online, but it has also helped law enforcement track them down.
5: I think it's twofold. These predators are very prevalent, but what's become more, I guess, better for us, a better way to identify them is we're putting this public awareness out there.
3: D'Amico points to the FBI's Endangered Child Alert Program, launched in 2004 as a key tool in identifying suspects involved in child sexual abuse and child exploitation cases.
5: It's incumbent upon us as law enforcement, as parents, as family members, as the community, to make sure that we understand what our kids are doing.
3: He also urges parents and guardians to closely monitor who their children are communicating with online and what they're doing on social media and other digital platforms. Meanwhile, leaders in Tennessee are proposing some changes in how juveniles are disciplined while they are in detention. A proposed ordinance would further limit the use of seclusion and expand rehabilitation-focused practices at the Youth Justice and Education Center in Memphis, Tennessee. The ordinance, sponsored by Commissioner Erica Sugarman, received favorable recommendation from the Shelby County Commission's Law Enforcement, Corrections, and Courts Committee. The director of the Shelby County Division of Corrections is Anthony Alexander.
6: We make significant changes in the operational standards for the Youth Justice and Education Center in reducing seclusion and definitely not using seclusion as a punishment.
3: Alexander, who is African-American, says they have made operational changes since taking control of the detention center. This African-American community member tells WHBQ that she feels many things have to be in place to see a real change in the juveniles.
7: So if you have a different reform, even if they're locked up in the jailing system, there are certain programs that need to be in place so that they can have a better opportunity to come out of this system reformed.
3: If approved, it would establish stricter rules governing seclusion and require practices aimed at rehabilitation over punishment. I'm Mike Island on your home for Black News First, the Black Information Network.
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11: His name is Vince O'Dempsey. Psychopath, gangster, child killer, rapist. I'm Matthew Condon, journalist and true crime author. and I've spent years researching and tracking the life and crimes of this vicious murderer. And this is Ghostgate Road.
0: Justice is eternal, and so too are the rights of victims.
11: Vince O'Dempsey is currently serving life for three murders. He self-confessed to 33. My opinion? It's closer to 100. From Wooshka Studios, I'm Matthew Condon, and this is Ghostgate Road.
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13: The 16th annual HBCU Philanthropy Symposium, focused on sustaining historically Black colleges and university in the face of changing funding landscapes.
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8: It's on the Black Information Network.
15: BIN News This Hour, I'm Andrea Coleman. Coming up,
16: we cannot allow another individual, particularly a young Black man's death, go uninvestigated. We have seen this happen over the years, not only in Mississippi, but across the country.
15: The comments of a Black civil rights leader regarding the Nolan Wells investigation spurs a massive response from some of Mississippi's top elected officials. And
17: they murdered my baby. They murdered my baby. My baby didn't see it coming.
15: Grief and a push for justice after an 18-year-old is found dead in a house belonging to the husband of a Black congressional leader. This statement by NAACP President Derek Johnson is causing quite a stir.
16: And so narrative matters in this case. And we're saying that in Nolan Wells' situation, the narrative should not be it was an accident before there was an investigation. The narrative should not be the words of individuals who went on a boat to the island with him, but they came without him, but with his cell phone, and you don't investigate those individuals. We're not accusing anyone of anything other than the state of Mississippi and local officials. We're accusing them of being derelict in their duties to follow up and to ensure that regardless of what happened, that there was a proper investigation so that this family and that community could be assured that if anyone was involved, they would be held accountable.
15: According to Baller Alert, Governor Tate Reeves, Congressman Mike Azell, and State Senator Jeremy England are all expressing their support of and confidence in Jackson County Sheriff John Ledbetter. All

0: crazy. That's crazy.
1: 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I'm Bill Black, and that's another Bet You Didn't Know music fact on the Black Information Network.
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4: I'm Mike Island on your home for Black News First, the Black Information Network. Friends, family, and community leaders continue to honor the memory of a fallen soldier who sacrificed for her country. She is 28-year-old Sergeant Angel Rampersad of Queens. According to News 4, she was killed in action during an Iranian strike on her base in Jordan. She was born in Trinidad and raised in Queens, News 4 says. Rampersad is one of four soldiers killed in the attack. Queensboro President Donovan Richards says that people's opinion of the war matters little in the case of someone who answered the call and gave their life.
5: Angel was a hero, plain and simple. No matter what you think of this war, what is not up for debate is the bravery it takes to enlist like Angel did 7 years ago.
4: Queensboro President Richards, who is African-American, spoke of Sergeant Rampersad's family at a recent vigil held in her honor.
5: To Angel's wife, her parents, sister, and loved ones, we thank you. Thank you for your sacrifice, because it is a sacrifice. She made the ultimate sacrifice.
4: News 4 reports a statement from the family says, in part, that Angel was a gentle giant, loved her family fiercely, and will live on in the hearts of everyone she touched. Cities around the country, especially in those cities' Black communities, are updating municipal laws, issuing fines, and holding negligent property owners accountable for unkept or abandoned structures. Neighborhood groups in cities like Philadelphia, Pennsylvania, Memphis, Tennessee, and Cleveland, Ohio, are utilizing grant funds to organize trash pickups. Detroit, Michigan is also taking big steps to clean up their communities, getting the city to tear down dangerous and vacant buildings near empty lots. An abandoned home next door to a 77-year-old woman has brought years of problems, including squatters and other safety concerns for her family and neighbors. After residents contacted the news, city officials stepped in and pledged action within 24 to 48 hours. Keith Butler, a district manager for the Detroit Department of Neighborhoods.
6: We're going to work with our special team to get anything boarded up, any occupants that's not supposed to be occupying the home as well. And then we'll work with our blight remediation team to clear as much of the blight and overgrowth and that sort of thing from the property immediately.
4: Butler, who is African-American, also says removing abandoned properties reduces crime hotspots. Many local police departments around the country reportedly are seeing better results using the latest available technology. Places like Louisville with their Metro Police in Kentucky, they say they are seeing more of an increase in solved murders with the help of a federal ballistic database. The National Integrated Ballistic Information Network is a technology that is helping investigators generate leads faster by connecting shell casings recovered at crime scenes to the gun that fired them and to other shootings linked to that same firearm. Tracy Stark says the shell casting of a gun is just like a fingerprint. Every fingerprint is different. Every weapon marking is different. Louisville Metro's homicide clearance rate is currently at 56% so far this year, which is the highest it has been in multiple years. I'm Mike Island on your home for Black News First, the Black Information Network.
7: Most people know about Restaurant Week, but not everyone knows there's a Black Restaurant Week born in Houston, Texas in 2016 and is now spreading to cities across the country. It's more than just menus. It's a movement.
8: And so we really want to create something that was more all-inclusive to the creative things we were seeing happening in the food scene.
7: That's one of the three founders, Fallon Farrell.
8: As we've grown through the years, we've literally watched businesses start off as like a pop-up food tent and now having like two or three locations.
7: From soul food kitchens to hidden gem caterers, Black Restaurant Week shines a light where it's long been missing. It's helped generate tens of millions of dollars for Black-owned businesses, keeping legacies alive and creating new ones. And it's part of Black history still being written every time a diner takes that first bite. I'm Esther Dillard for the Black Information Network.
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0: 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I'm Charlamagne Tha God, host of the world's most dangerous morning show, The Breakfast Club, and my history lives here.
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6: The Los Angeles courtroom is hearing testimony about money, fame, and motive in the murder case involving Black singer David.
3: That matters to you.
2: BIN News This Hour, I'm Andrea Coleman. Coming up...
7: We cannot allow another individual, particularly a young Black man's death, go uninvestigated. We have seen this happen over the years, not only in Mississippi, but across the country.
2: The comments of a Black civil rights leader regarding the Nolan Wells investigation spurs a massive response from some of Mississippi's top elected officials. And...
8: They murdered my baby. They murdered my baby. My baby didn't see it coming.
2: Grief and a push for justice after an 18-year-old is found dead in a house belonging to the husband of a Black congressional leader. This statement by NAACP President Derek Johnson is causing quite a stir.
7: So narrative matters in this case. And we're saying that in Nolan Wells' situation, the narrative should not be it was an accident before there was an investigation. The narrative should not be the words of individuals who went on a boat to the island with him, but they came without him, but with his cell phone, and you don't investigate those individuals. We're not accusing anyone of anything other than the state of Mississippi and local officials. We're accusing them of being derelict in their duties to follow up and to ensure that regardless of what happened, that there was a proper investigation so that this family and that community could be assured that if anyone was involved, they would be held accountable.
2: According to Baller Alert, Governor Tate Reeves, Congressman Mike Azell, and State Senator Jeremy England are

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2: In unfortunate entertainment news, the musician behind the Pink Panther theme song is dead. Plas Johnson passed away on Wednesday at his home in Los Angeles, California. The musician's children confirmed the news and said he had performed recently at his retirement community. Johnson began performing professionally at 10 years old. He can be heard on Henry Mancini's The Pink Panther theme from the 1963 movie. Plas Johnson was 94 years old. Elsewhere in entertainment, R&B singer Nivea is getting candid about her battle with leukemia. During an appearance on Cadillac Chronicles, the singer was asked what she's thankful for, and she responded that she's grateful that her treatments have been going well. She revealed that she was diagnosed with leukemia earlier this year. Nivea also added that she's grateful for life. And Victoria Monet is sharing a new song ahead of her new album, Frequency of Love. The track is called Reach Out and was produced by Kaytranada and D. Mile. Monet first gave a preview of her album back in February with the release of Let Me. The full project, Frequency of Love, will be out October 2nd. With the latest in entertainment, I'm Morgan Wood on the Black Information Network.
3: I'm Bill Black with another Bet You Didn't Know music fact. How many times have you seen the Temptations movie and said this line?
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4: Ain't nobody coming to see you, Otis.
3: Maybe there was one somebody. You ever heard Patti LaBelle talk about the time she was engaged?

0: Another bet you didn't know music fact. How many times have you seen the Temptations movie and said this line?
1: They coming to see me.
2: They coming to see the Temptations.
1: Ain't nobody coming to see you, Otis.
0: Maybe there was one somebody. You ever heard Patti LaBelle talk about the time she was engaged

0: obstacles, Black communities refuse to be silenced or erased. Black Americans built a vibrant infrastructure of newspapers, businesses, benevolent societies, schools, and advocacy organizations. Black Americans refuse to accept the limitations imposed by segregation. This enduring spirit of resilience and determination continues to shape America's pursuit of justice and equality, even after 250 years. I'm Nicole Deal with another Black Perspective of America 250 on the Black Information Network.
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1: 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It's more than just menus. It's a movement.
2: And so we really want to create something that was more all-inclusive to the creative things we were seeing happening in the food scene.
1: That's one of the three founders, Fallon Farrell.
2: As we've grown through the years, we've literally watched businesses start off as like a pop-up food tent and now having like two or three locations.
1: From soul food kitchens to hidden gem caterers, Black Restaurant Week shines a light where it's long been missing. It's helped generate tens of millions of dollars for Black-owned businesses, keeping legacies alive and creating new ones. 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I'm Esther Dillard for the Black Information Network.
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8: A great boxer, you think you have him beat, and then all of a sudden he comes back and he gives you a shot.
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1: In Oklahoma City, Oklahoma, former Chief of Police M.T. Barry is being remembered. He served as the city's first African-American police chief.
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9: Pompano Beach, Florida, one Broward County community marches, showing that grief is turning to organized resistance.
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10: BIN News This Hour, I'm Andrea Coleman. Coming up...
11: We cannot allow another individual, particularly a young Black man's death, go uninvestigated. We have seen this happen over the years, not only in Mississippi, but across the country.
10: The comments of a Black civil rights leader regarding the Nolan Wells investigation spurs a massive response from some of Mississippi's top elected officials. And...
12: They murdered my baby. They murdered my baby. My baby didn't see it coming.
10: Grief and a push for justice after an 18-year-old is found dead in a house belonging to the husband of a Black congressional leader. This statement by NAACP President Derek Johnson is causing quite a stir.
11: And so narrative matters in this case. And we're saying that in Nolan Wells' situation, the narrative should not be it was an accident before there was an investigation. The narrative should not be the words of individuals who went on a boat to the island with him, but they came without him, but with his cell phone, and you don't investigate those individuals. We're not accusing anyone of anything other than the state of Mississippi and local officials. We're accusing them of being derelict in their duties to follow up and to ensure that regardless of what happened, that there was a proper investigation so that this family and that community could be assured that if anyone was involved, they would be held accountable.
10: According to Baller Alert, Governor Tate Reeves, Congressman Mike Azell, and State Senator Jeremy England are all expressing their support of and confidence in Jackson County Sheriff John Ledbetter. All of the men are white Republicans. Johnson made his comments during the press conference held earlier this week at the NAACP National Convention in Chicago, where the results of an independent autopsy of Wells' body were announced. During the briefing, Wells' parents spoke of not being updated on the investigation and how local officials said Wells died from an accidental drowning before an investigation was completed. Wells, who was Black, was found dead in the water on July 6 just off Horn Island, where he was on a boating trip with friends for the 4th of July. His friends, who are all white, reportedly told police he didn't make the return trip that day with them after he met a girl at a party. A mother in Boston is grieving the death of her 18-year-old daughter. The body of Lainey Ocasio's daughter, Yoselini Marte, was found in a home in Boston that belongs to Conan Harris, the husband of Congresswoman Ayanna Pressley. Ocasio vows to seek justice for her daughter.
12: My daughter didn't deserve this. My daughter did not deserve this. And it's all going to come out to light. Everything's going to come out. I have not seen my baby. I have not seen her laid out yet. It has not hit me yet.

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1: I'm Mike Island on your home for Black News First, the Black Information Network. The slaying of a DoorDash driver in Pennsylvania is rattling a community reportedly regarded by its residents as quiet. According to WCAU, a DoorDash driver was shot and killed in King Sessing, Pennsylvania. A 15-year-old boy has been arrested and charged with murder, police say. Zaka Johnson, who is African-American, was apprehended as a result of an extensive investigation linked to his other crimes, police say. An unidentified neighbor tells NBC 10 what he saw and heard.
2: And then after that, I heard, like, I thought it was like a firecracker, but it was deeper than that. It was like force, boom, boom, boom.
1: And this neighbor tells NBC 10 he feels this is just something we have to live with.
2: You got to live, you got a family, you know. He was doing his job. Sorry he passed, but you got to live. It's rough out here. Everywhere you go, and people say, it's quiet here, quiet there. It can happen anywhere.
1: Police believe the shooting was targeted. Johnson is being held in a juvenile justice services center without bail. Federal investigators say more child predators are being identified and arrested across the nation. FBI Detroit Assistant Special Agent in Charge Marty D'Amico in Southeast Michigan says technology has expanded the ways offenders can target children online, but it has also helped law enforcement track them down.
3: I think it's twofold. These predators are very prevalent, but what's become more, I guess, better for us, a better way to identify them, is we're putting this public awareness out there.
1: D'Amico points to the FBI's Endangered Child Alert Program, launched in 2004 as a key tool in identifying suspects involved in child sexual abuse and child exploitation cases.
3: It's incumbent upon us as law enforcement, as parents, as family members, as the community, to make sure that we understand what our kids are doing.
1: He also urges parents and guardians to closely monitor who their children are communicating with online and what they're doing on social media and other digital platforms. Meanwhile, leaders in Tennessee are proposing some changes in how juveniles are disciplined while they are in detention. A proposed ordinance would further limit the use of seclusion and expand rehabilitation-focused practices at the Youth Justice and Education Center in Memphis, Tennessee. The ordinance, sponsored by Commissioner Erica Sugarman, received favorable recommendation from the Shelby County Commission's Law Enforcement, Corrections, and Courts Committee. The director of the Shelby County Division of Corrections is Anthony Alexander.
4: We make significant changes in the operational standards for the Youth Justice and Education Center in reducing seclusion and definitely not using seclusion as a punishment.
1: Alexander, who is African American, says they've made operational changes since taking control of the detention center. This African American community member tells WHBQ that she feels many things have to be in place to see a real change in the juveniles.
5: So if you have a different reform, even if they're locked up in the jailing system, there are certain programs that need to be in place so that they can have a better opportunity to come out of this system reformed.
1: If approved, it would establish stricter rules governing seclusion and require practices aimed at rehabilitation over punishment. I'm Mike Island on your home for Black News First, the Black Information Network.
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2: Well, Jay-Z is back in court, this time seeking to prevent a $119,000 judgment from being erased through bankruptcy proceedings. The music mogul has filed legal papers in the bankruptcy case of Lily Coley, the grandmother of Rymer Satterthwaite, the man who has for years claimed Jay-Z is his biological father. According to court filings, Jay-Z argues the debt should remain intact because it stems from what his attorneys describe as fraudulent statements and misrepresentations directed at him over a decade-long legal dispute. Coley is asking the court to dismiss Jay-Z's petition on procedural grounds. And in more entertainment news, Sean Diddy Combs has reportedly been placed in solitary confinement following a fight with another inmate at the Federal Correction Institution in Fort Dix, New Jersey, where he is serving a 50-month prison sentence. Reports indicate the altercation began after an inmate allegedly insulted Combs, leading to a physical confrontation before prison staff intervened. Federal prison officials declined to comment on the reported incident. Combs has been housed at the low-security New Jersey facility since his transfer from a federal detention center in Brooklyn. With the latest in entertainment at 17 and 47 minutes past each hour, I'm Bree Wood on the Black Information Network, your home for Black news first.
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0: history. I'm Layla Ali, and my history lives here.
1: I'm Bill Black with another Bet You Didn't Know music fact. How many times have you seen the Temptations movie and said this line?
2: They're coming to see me.
3: They're coming to see the Temptations.
2: Ain't nobody coming to see you, Otis.
1: Maybe there was one somebody. You ever heard Patti LaBelle talk about the time she was engaged

0: perspective, our focus, Reconstruction, democracy briefly expanded. It was a time that followed the American Civil War. Historians define it as a time during which attempts were made to put a lens on the inequities of slavery and examine more closely the political, social, and economic legacy. It was a time when solutions were sought with a more focused effort to solve the problems of the era, problems that arose from the readmission to the Union of the 11 states that had seceded at or before the outbreak of the Civil War. There's the notion portrayed by many historians. This was a time when vindictive radical Republicans fastened black supremacy upon the defeated Confederacy. Reconstruction has since the late 20th century been viewed more sympathetically as an experiment in interracial democracy. Reconstruction witnessed far-reaching changes in America's political life. Case in point, at the national level, new laws and constitutional amendments permanently altered the federal system and the definition of American citizenship. In the South, a politically mobilized black community joined with white allies to bring the Republican Party to power, and with it, a redefinition of the responsibilities of government. This time is widely viewed as turbulent and remains one of the most significant yet misunderstood chapters in American history. It was far from being a failed experiment. It was a bold and unprecedented expansion of democracy. Historians estimate that around 2,000 African-American men held public office at the federal, state, and local levels during Reconstruction. At the state legislature, over 600 black men served as state representatives and senators in the South. In South Carolina, black representatives actually held a majority in the lower house of the state legislature for a time. And locally, the vast majority of 2,000 office holders served at the grassroots level. Hundreds of thousands of black men registered to vote, electing black sheriffs, justices of the peace, city council members, tax collectors, and superintendents of education. Speaking of education, before Reconstruction, formal education for enslaved people was widely illegal. During Reconstruction, hundreds of thousands of black children and adults flocked to classrooms. Black politicians and community leaders used their newfound legislative power to mandate the creation of the South's first state-funded free public school systems for both black and white children. While organizations like the Freedmen's Bureau and Northern Aid Societies helped, it was local communities that pooled their meager financial resources, donated land, built the schoolhouses, and hired the teachers to get the schools off the ground. Also noteworthy, 16 black men served in the U.S. Congress, including two in the U.S. Senate, and several held high state positions, including lieutenant governors and even an acting governor. I'm Mike Moore, looking back on the Black Perspective of America 250 on the Black Information Network.
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4: It's a sweltering California day, and Bonnie Caldwell is climbing the steep hill of the old family farm.
5: And that was this little piece right here was pasture.
4: Mm-hmm. At the very, very top is a tall farmhouse, Bonnie's old home. It was right here, 48 years ago, that Bonnie told her fiancé their engagement was over.
5: I don't want to marry you anymore.
4: Bonnie figured that was the end of it. She was wrong. A phantom stalked California in the 70s and 80s, at first unnoticed, and then unstoppable.
6: It was a heavy atmosphere, I remember that. Where there's a death, you'll always know it.
4: This phantom collected many names. The Physalia Ransacker. The original Night Stalker. The Golden State Killer. From the Los Angeles Times and Wondery, this is Man in the Window.
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7: Well, Jay-Z is back in court, this time seeking to prevent a $119,000 judgment from being erased through bankruptcy proceedings. The music mogul has filed legal papers in the bankruptcy case of Lily Coley, the grandmother of Rymir Satterthwaite, the man who has for years claimed Jay-Z.

0: party than a concert. Dressed in his signature all white, crowds will stand at their feet and sing to the top of their lungs.
1: Joy, ooh, and pain. I like sunshine and rain.
0: Sadly, on September 10th, 2024, Frankie Beverly left us with hits for lifetimes to come.

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2: In unfortunate entertainment news, the musician behind the Pink Panther theme song is dead. Plas Johnson passed away on Wednesday at his home in Los Angeles, California. The musician's children confirmed the news and said he had performed recently at his retirement community. Johnson began performing professionally at 10 years old. He can be heard on Henry Mancini's The Pink Panther theme from the 1963 movie. Plas Johnson was 94 years old. Elsewhere in entertainment, R&B singer Nivea is getting candid about her battle with leukemia. During an appearance on Cadillac Chronicles, the singer was asked what she's thankful for, and she responded that she's grateful that her treatments have been going well. She revealed that she was diagnosed with leukemia earlier this year. Nivea also added that she's grateful for life. And Victoria Monet is sharing

0: 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I'm Layla Ali, and my history lives here.
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3: Well, Jay-Z is back in court, this time seeking to prevent a $119,000 judgment from being erased through bankruptcy proceedings. The music mogul has filed legal papers in the bankruptcy case of Lily Coley, the grandmother of Rymer Satterthwaite, the man who has for years claimed Jay-Z is his biological father. According to court filings, Jay-Z argues the debt should remain intact because it stems from what his attorneys describe as fraudulent statements and misrepresentations directed at him over a decade-long legal dispute. Coley is asking the court to dismiss Jay-Z's petition on procedural grounds. And in more entertainment news, Sean Diddy Combs has reportedly been placed in solitary confinement following a fight with another inmate at the Federal Correction Institution in Fort Dix, New Jersey, where he is serving a 50-month prison sentence. Reports indicate the altercation began after an inmate allegedly insulted Combs, leading to a physical confrontation before prison staff intervened. Federal prison officials declined to comment on the reported incident. Combs has been housed at the low-security New Jersey facility since his transfer from a federal detention center in Brooklyn. With the latest in entertainment at 17 and 47 minutes past each hour, I'm Bree Wood on the Black Information Network, your home for Black news first.
4: I'm Ramses Ja on the Black Information Network with another Black hero you should know. On September 11, 2001, First Officer Leroy Homer Jr. was in the cockpit of United Airlines Flight 93. A skilled pilot, a devoted husband, and a proud veteran of the U.S. Air Force, Homer's life was one of dedication and courage. When terror

forget-me-nots. But did you know there was a very, very, very big record written for Patrice Rushen that she declined? Let me explain. Okay, surely you know this song, right?

0: primary things, and they began to put together schools because we weren't allowed to learn to read and write. And the sooner they got that done, and they were doing it fast too, then other the business of making a living, buying a home, all kinds of things they had to learn and do. But education was the first and foremost of those tasks.
1: The lessons learned were hard. Freedom without legal and physical protection could be undermined by violence and intimidation. Freedom without economic resources left people vulnerable to new systems of exploitation. Freedom without ongoing enforcement risks being rolled back to hostile forces. Black Americans responded by establishing schools, churches, mutual aid societies, and advocacy organizations to protect their hard-won rights and to build the foundations for future progress. Their determination in the face of adversity laid the groundwork for later movements of justice. I'm Andrea Coleman, looking back on the Black perspective of America at 250 on the Black Information Network.
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7: 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Or like, I'll never forget, like, Queen's Another One Bites the Dust used to play on the black stations, as well as the pop stations and the rock stations. So to me, that's just like when music was just so good that like it just broke down partitions. And I think that it's starting to do that again. And I love and commend pop music for that. It's just good to see that like good music is now floating to the top of like the charts, and that's the way it's always supposed to be. 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
8: In unfortunate entertainment news, the musician behind the Pink Panther theme song is dead. Plas Johnson passed away on Wednesday at his home in Los Angeles, California. The musician's children confirmed the news and said he had performed recently at his retirement community. Johnson began performing professionally at 10 years old. He can be heard on Henry Mancini's The Pink Panther theme from the 1963 movie. Plas Johnson was 94 years old. Elsewhere in entertainment, R&B singer Nivea is getting candid about her battle with leukemia. During an appearance on Cadillac Chronicles, the singer was asked what she's thankful for, and she responded that she's grateful that her treatments have been going well. She revealed that she was diagnosed with leukemia earlier this year. Nivea also added that she's grateful for life. And Victoria Monet is sharing a new song ahead of her new album, Frequency of Love. The track is called Reach Out and was produced by Kay Trinata and D. Mile. Monet first gave a preview of her album back in February with the release of Let Me. The full project, Frequency of Love, will be out October 2nd. With the latest in entertainment, I'm Morgan Wood on the Black Information Network. This is Morgan Wood on the Black Information Network with some black sports trivia you should know. In the fast-paced world of pro football, the term sacking the quarterback is a key part of the game's vocabulary. But I bet you didn't know who created this phrase. The term sack was popularized in the 1960s by black NFL Hall of Fame linebacker Deacon Jones. Jones, known for his pass-rushing style, coined the phrase to describe the act of tackling the quarterback behind the line of scrimmage to end the play. As a player, Deacon Jones revolutionized the defensive game, creating a new role of pure pass rushers in football that would eventually evolve into the modern defensive end. His relentless pursuit of the quarterback became a defining feature of the defense. Today, sacking the quarterback is one of the most celebrated achievements in football, with defensive players aiming to tackle the quarterback each time the ball is snapped. It's now a term all football fans know and use, thanks to Black NFL Hall of Fame linebacker Deacon Jones. For the Black Information Network, I'm Morgan Wood.

0: 50th year. The cultural legacy of the Harlem Renaissance continues to shape American identity and artistic expression. By asserting that black people could and would define themselves, the movement challenged narrow definitions of Americanness and opened new possibilities for everyone. It expanded the nation's cultural vocabulary and set the stage for future movements of self-definition and pride. I'm Kevin Brown, looking back on the black perspective of America at 250 on the Black Information Network.
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2: Well, Jay-Z is back in court, this time seeking to prevent a $119,000 judgment from being erased through bankruptcy proceedings. The music mogul has filed legal papers in the bankruptcy case of Lily Coley, the grandmother of Rymir Satterthwaite, the man who has for years claimed Jay-Z is his biological father. According to court filings, Jay-Z argues the debt should remain intact because it stems from what his attorneys describe as fraudulent statements and misrepresentations directed at him over a decade-long legal dispute. Coley is asking the court to dismiss Jay-Z's petition on procedural grounds. And in more entertainment news, Sean Diddy Combs has reportedly been placed in solitary confinement following a fight with another inmate at the Federal Correction Institution in Fort Dix, New Jersey, where he is serving a 50-month prison sentence. Reports indicate the altercation began after an inmate allegedly insulted Combs, leading to a physical confrontation before prison staff intervened. Federal prison officials declined to comment on the reported incident. Combs has been housed at the low-security New Jersey facility since his transfer from a federal detention center in Brooklyn. With the latest in entertainment at 17 and 47 minutes past each hour, I'm Bree Wood on the Black Information Network, your home for Black news first.
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7: Home for 24/7 News, the Black Information Network. Five medical schools are under investigation over what the Department of Education calls DEI initiatives. The Department of Education says they're investigating Dartmouth College, East Carolina University, St. Louis University, Western University, and William Carey for alleged racial discrimination. Civil rights groups say diversity initiatives help remedy historic inequities for marginalized students, but the Supreme Court

0: 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I'm Layla Ali, and my history lives here.
1: I'm Bill Black with another Bet You Didn't Know music fact. 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
6: In unfortunate entertainment news, the musician behind the Pink Panther theme song is dead. Plas Johnson passed away on Wednesday at his home in Los Angeles, California. The musician's children confirmed the news and said he had performed recently at his retirement community. Johnson began performing professionally at 10 years old. He can be heard on Henry Mancini's The Pink Panther theme from the 1963 movie. Plas Johnson was 94 years old. Elsewhere in entertainment, R&B singer Nivea is getting candid about her battle with leukemia. During an appearance on Cadillac Chronicles, the singer was asked what she's thankful for, and she responded that she's grateful that her treatments have been going well. She revealed that she was diagnosed with leukemia earlier this year. Nivea also added that she's grateful for life. And Victoria Monet is sharing a new song ahead of her new album, Frequency of Love. The track is called Reach Out and was produced by Kay Trinata and D. Mile. Monet first gave a preview of her album back in February with the release of Let Me. The full project, Frequency of Love, will be out October 2nd. With the latest in entertainment, I'm Morgan Wood on the Black Information Network.
7: I'm Wesson Tishome with the story of another black builder. Horace King was born into slavery in South Carolina on September 8, 1807. And even though it was illegal to teach slaves, he learned how to read, write, and build at a very young age. In his early 20s, King would be sold to John Goodwin, a contractor familiar with King's unique skill set. It is believed that King would later study at Oberlin College, the first college in Ohio to admit African Americans. The pair would build houses in Alabama, which eventually led to a contract for the Columbus City Bridge, the first of many to be built by King. Allowed to keep a portion of his earnings, King would purchase his freedom in 1846. Sadly, King would become a slave owner himself, but later attempted to establish a colony of freedmen in Georgia. As part of Reconstruction, King's projects, some of which still stand today, include bridges, factories, and the Lee County, Alabama courthouse, making Horace King one of our greatest black builders. I'm Wesson Tishome for the Black Information Network.
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9: A former police officer in Tucson, Arizona, who is now the CEO of Black Line Security, is defying claims raised by black attorney Ben Crump during a press conference regarding the death of Nolan Wells. Brandon Tatum argues that there is no evidence showing the case is racially motivated.
11: It is asinine that he would interject race into a situation where there's no evidence of race and there's no evidence of foul play. I think that every single person under the sound of my voice want to know what happened to Nolan Wells.
9: Appearing on Fox News, Tatum, who is also black, says Crump was disrespectful to the family by presenting at the press conference when he was unprepared.
10: The man recently shot and killed by a police officer in Madison, Wisconsin, was remembered by hundreds of mourners who turned out Thursday night for a candlelight vigil. Authorities say there was a scuffle between cops and 38-year-old Corey Ruiz, who allegedly had a knife.

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2: Well, Jay-Z is back in court, this time seeking to prevent a $119,000 judgment from being erased through bankruptcy proceedings. The music mogul has filed legal papers in the bankruptcy case of Lily Coley, the grandmother of Rymir Satterthwaite, the man who has for years claimed Jay-Z is his biological father. According to court filings, Jay-Z argues the debt should remain intact because it stems from what his attorneys describe as fraudulent statements and misrepresentations directed at him over a decade-long legal dispute. Coley is asking the court to dismiss Jay-Z's petition on procedural grounds. And in more entertainment news, Sean Diddy Combs has reportedly been placed in solitary confinement following a fight with another inmate at the Federal Correction Institution in Fort Dix, New Jersey, where he is serving a 50-month prison sentence. Reports indicate the altercation began after an inmate allegedly insulted Combs, leading to a physical confrontation before prison staff intervened. Federal prison officials declined to comment on the reported incident. Combs has been housed at the low-security New Jersey facility since his transfer from a federal detention center in Brooklyn. With the latest in entertainment at 17 and 47 minutes past each hour, I'm Bree Wood on the Black Information Network, your home for Black news first.
3: They told us to vote, and we did, so why are they still trying to take it? At the Black Information Network, we shine a light on voter suppression, old tactics in new forms, polling locations shut down with no warning, registration deadlines shortened, ballot boxes removed, mail-in boxes challenged on purpose in public and with precision. And yet we still show up. We talk to grandmothers who vote by bus, by mail, by any means. To college students driving across counties to find their precinct. To pastors who remind their congregation every Sunday, freedom is a ballot. We also follow lawsuits that protect the vote. We cover the bills that chip away at access quietly, quickly, and with devastating impact. We name the states, the counties, and the lawmakers behind them. Because the fight to vote isn't just about elections, it's about power. And it's not just about us, it's for everyone coming next. With Black News First, this is Mike Island on the Black Information Network.
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5: Under investigation over what the Department of Education calls DEI initiatives. The Department of Education says they're investigating Dartmouth College, East Carolina University, St. Louis University, Western University, and William Carey for alleged racial discrimination. Civil rights groups say diversity initiatives help remedy historic inequities for marginalized students, but the Supreme Court got rid of it in 2023. The new independent autopsy for Nolan Wells, who was a Black 18-year-old, seems to be leaving more questions than answers. At the NAACP National Convention in Chicago, attorney Ben Crump told the crowd that the cause of death is still undetermined.
6: Cause of death undetermined, pending investigation.
5: Nolan Wells was found dead in the water on July 6th, just off of Horn Island, Mississippi, where he was boating with white friends. Well, singer David, who's a Black man, is in the middle of his preliminary hearing. Prosecutors accuse him of killing a 14-year-old girl to stop her from exposing their relationship. This week, a police criminologist testified that she found 11 air fresheners in David's Tesla while the body decomposed in the trunk. Meanwhile, prosecutors have presented graphic evidence in the case.
7: Clearly, the defense strategy was to catch the DA off guard. That has not worked here because on day one, as we know now, the judge was exposed to some very grisly graphic photographs.
5: Now, you may remember the LAPD has been criticized for not releasing information in the case. They say it was the right thing to do. Here's CNN.
8: I want to be clear about something.

He was accepting submissions of songs. Enter brother number two. Brother number two submits a song for brother number one's album, but brother number one says, uh-uh, that's trash. So brother

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2: In unfortunate entertainment news, the musician behind the Pink Panther theme song is dead. Plas Johnson passed away on Wednesday at his home in Los Angeles, California. The musician's children confirmed the news and said he had performed recently at his retirement community. Johnson began performing professionally at 10 years old. He can be heard on Henry Mancini's The Pink Panther theme from the 1963 movie. Plas Johnson was 94 years old. Elsewhere in entertainment, R&B singer Nivea is getting candid about her battle with leukemia. During an appearance on Cadillac Chronicles, the singer was asked what she's thankful for, and she responded that she's grateful that her treatments have been going well. She revealed that she was diagnosed with leukemia earlier this year. Nivea also added that she's grateful for life. And Victoria Monet is sharing a new song ahead of her new album, Frequency of Love. The track is called Reach Out and was produced by Catronata and D-Mile. Monet first gave a preview of her album back in February with the release of Let Me. The full project, Frequency of Love, will be out October 2nd. With the latest in entertainment, I'm Morgan Wood on the Black Information Network.
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6: And I'm Mike Moore on your home for 24/7 News, the Black Information Network.
5: A former police officer in Tucson, Arizona, who is now the CEO of Black Line Security, is defying claims raised by Black attorney Ben Crump during a press conference regarding the death of Nolan Wells. Brandon Tatum argues that there is no evidence showing the case is racially motivated.
7: It is asinine that he would interject race into a situation where there's no evidence of race and there's no evidence of foul play. I think that every single person under the sound of my voice want to know what happened to Nolan Wells.
5: Appearing on Fox News, Tatum, who is also Black, says Crump was disrespectful to the family by presenting at the press conference when he was unprepared.
6: The man recently shot and killed by a police officer in Madison, Wisconsin, was remembered by hundreds of mourners who turned out Thursday night for a candlelight vigil. Authorities say there was a scuffle between cops and 38-year-old Corey Ruiz, who allegedly had a knife, and then three shots were fired. Jasmine Brown describes how she knew him.
8: A father, a son, a friend, a loved one, and he's gone.
6: Four officers have been placed on leave pending the investigation. Their names have not been released. Meanwhile, Ruiz's family has hired Black civil rights attorney Ben Crump. In Tennessee, federal judges are allowing new congressional maps to take effect. A three-judge panel denied a request to block the Republican-drawn districts before the August primary. The map divides Memphis and the state's former majority Black congressional district into three districts. Judges say the plaintiffs presented no direct evidence that race motivated the changes. Memphis voters and civil rights groups who are challenging the map say it unlawfully weakens Black voting power.
5: And finally, the number of Ebola deaths in the Democratic Republic of Congo is now over 1,000. Health officials there have confirmed more than 2,500 cases since the African nation declared an epidemic 9 weeks ago. Conditions on the ground in Congo are said to be dire, with hospitals overwhelmed and many healthcare workers, including doctors, not getting paid. I'm Nicole Deal.

0: 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I'm Layla Ali, and my history lives here.
1: I'm Bill Black with another Bet You Didn't Know music fact. How many times have you seen the Temptations movie and said this line?
2: They coming to see me.
3: They coming to see the Temptations.
2: Ain't nobody coming to see you, Otis.
1: Maybe there was one somebody. You ever heard Patti LaBelle talk about the time she was engaged?

0: For years, claimed Jay-Z is his biological father. According to court filings, Jay-Z argues the debt should remain intact because it stems from what his attorneys describe as fraudulent statements and misrepresentations directed at him over a decade-long legal dispute. Coley is asking the court to dismiss Jay-Z's petition on procedural grounds. And in more entertainment news, Sean Diddy Combs has reportedly been placed in solitary confinement following a fight with another inmate at the Federal Correction Institution in Fort Dix, New Jersey, where he is serving a 50-month prison sentence. Reports indicate the altercation began after an inmate allegedly insulted Combs, leading to a physical confrontation before prison staff intervened. Federal prison officials declined to comment on the reported incident. Combs has been housed at the low-security New Jersey facility since his transfer from a federal detention center in Brooklyn. With the latest in entertainment at 17 and 47 minutes past each hour, I'm Bree Wood on the Black Information Network, your home for Black News First.
1: I'm Big Sue on the Black Information Network. George Washington Carver, an agricultural scientist, inventor, and educator at Tuskegee University, sought to revitalize southern soil that had been stripped by cotton, a nitrogen-depleting crop. He developed a crop rotation method that alternated the cotton with legumes like peanuts that fixed nitrogen and other edible crops such as corn. This method increased the soil's productive capacity and also gave southern farmers another crop to produce and sell besides cotton, thus diversifying the market. In addition to crop rotation, Dr. Carver promoted the practice of using compost to reintroduce nutrients and add organic matter to the soil. He showed that using compost for soil revitalization increased its productivity by 100-fold compared with previous common methods. Using compost to build soil is a critical practice in organic farming and gardening today. And that's a fact. I'm Big Sue on the Black Information Network.
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4: 24/7 News, the Black Information Network. Five medical schools are under investigation over what the Department of Education calls DEI initiatives. The Department of Education says they're investigating Dartmouth College, East Carolina University, St. Louis University, Western University, and William Carey for alleged racial discrimination. Civil rights groups say diversity initiatives help remedy historic inequities for marginalized students, but the Supreme Court got rid of it in 2023. The new independent autopsy for Nolan Wells, who was a Black 18-year-old, seems to be leaving more questions than answers. At the NAACP National Convention in Chicago, attorney Ben Crump told the crowd that the cause of death is still undetermined.
5: Cause of death undetermined, pending investigation.
4: Nolan Wells was found dead in the water on July 6th, just off of Horn Island, Mississippi, where he was boating with white friends. Well, singer David, who's a Black man, is in the middle of his preliminary hearing. Prosecutors accuse him of killing a 14-year-old girl to stop her from exposing their relationship. This week, a police criminologist testified that she found 11 air fresheners in David's Tesla while the body decomposed in the trunk. Meanwhile, prosecutors have presented graphic evidence in the case.
6: Clearly, the defense strategy was to catch the DA off guard. That has not worked here because on day one, as we know now, the judge was exposed to some very grisly graphic photographs.
4: Now, you may remember the LAPD has been criticized for not releasing information in the case. They say it was the right thing to do. Here's CNN.
7: I want to be clear about something. My duty is not to fuel speculation. It's to deliver justice. And that requires patience and discipline on everybody's part.
4: Well, many people are taking their last vacations as we head towards the end of the summer. But if you plan on visiting the majority Black city of New Orleans, here's a heads up. The city is boosting parking fees next week. The fee to remove a boot is going from $121 to $172. And if you get towed, it was a minimum of $161 and some change. Now it will be a minimum of $228 for the first 90 minutes, and then an additional $76.25 for every additional half hour. I'm Tammy Eswick on your home for Black News First, the Black Information Network. 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
8: House Republicans have approved a $95 billion budget for the Iran war. All but two Republicans voted for the budget resolution, which also provides some aid to farmers and approves parts of President Trump's voting regulations bill. The resolution now moves on to the Senate, where it will likely need bipartisan support to pass. The Senate's Democratic leader, Hakeem Jeffries, says the Iran war has been a complete and total disaster for the American people. And now this.
9: A federal appeals court is temporarily stopping the Trump administration from ending deportation.

Forget-Me-Nots. But did you know there was a very, very, very big record written for Patrice Rushen that she declined? Let me explain. Okay, surely you know this song, right?

0: history. I'm Morgan Wood, and my history lives here.
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2: 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It's more than just menus. It's a movement.
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2: From soul food kitchens to hidden gem caterers, Black Restaurant Week shines a light where it's long been missing. It's helped generate tens of millions of dollars for Black-owned businesses, keeping legacies alive and creating new ones. And it's part of Black history still being written every time a diner takes that first bite. I'm Esther Dillard for the Black Information Network.
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7: A report by the Council on Criminal Justice shows the U.S. homicide rate is way down, being called a 100-year low.
1: Whatever happens next, you'll hear about it.
8: A legal battle has erupted over Chadwick Boseman's estate, with his brothers seeking to remove his widow as administrator.
5: On the Black Information Network.
2: BIN News This Hour, I'm Andrea Coleman. Coming up,
9: we cannot allow another individual, particularly a young Black man's death, go uninvestigated. We have seen this happen over the years, not only in Mississippi, but across the country.
2: The comments of a Black civil rights leader regarding the Nolan Wells investigation spurs a massive response from some of Mississippi's top elected officials. And
10: they murdered my baby. They murdered my baby. My baby didn't see it coming.
2: Grief and a push for justice after an 18-year-old is found dead in a house belonging to the husband of a Black congressional leader. This statement by NAACP President Derek Johnson is causing quite a stir.
9: And so narrative matters in this case. And we're saying that in Nolan Wells' situation, the narrative should not be it was an accident before there was an investigation. The narrative should not be the words of individuals who went on a boat to the island with him, but they came without him, but with his cell phone, and you don't investigate those individuals. We're not accusing anyone of anything other than the state of Mississippi and local officials. We're accusing them of being derelict in their duties to follow up and to ensure that regardless of what happened, that there was a proper investigation so that this family and that community could be assured that if anyone was involved, they would be held accountable.
2: According to Baller Alert, Governor Tate Reeves, Congressman Mike Azell, and State Senator Jeremy England are all expressing their support of and confidence in Jackson County Sheriff John Ledbetter. All of the men are white Republicans. Johnson made his comments during the press conference held earlier this week at the NAACP National Convention in Chicago, where the results of an independent autopsy of Wells's body were announced. During the briefing, Wells's parents spoke of not being updated on the investigation and how local officials said Wells died from an accidental drowning before an investigation was completed. Wells, who was Black, was found dead in the water on July 6th just off Horn Island, where he was on a boating trip with friends for the 4th of July. His friends, who are all white, reportedly told police he didn't make the return trip that day with them after he met a girl at a party. A mother in Boston is grieving the death of her 18-year-old daughter. The body of Lainey Ocasio's daughter, Yoseline Marte, was found in a home in Boston that belongs to Conan Harris, the husband of Congresswoman Ayanna Pressley. Ocasio vows to seek justice for her daughter.
10: My daughter didn't deserve this. My daughter did not deserve this. And it's all going to come out to light. Everything's going to come out. I have not seen my baby. I have not seen her laid out yet. It has not hit me yet. I'm not grieving yet. I'm hoping and I'm praying, and I will do my best to get justice for my daughter.
2: The house, which is listed as a rental property for Harris, is also up for sale. Police say Marte died from a single gunshot wound to the head. Her mother saying her daughter would not have committed suicide. The official cause and manner of death are yet to be determined. This is BIN News This Hour. Be sure to follow us wherever you get your podcasts. I'm Andrea Coleman on the Black Information Network, home of Black News First.
11: Here's what's trending this hour. Mississippi Governor Tate Reeves criticizing civil rights attorney Ben Crump and Reverend Al Sharpton, accusing the pair of stoking division and misrepresenting facts in the ongoing investigation into the death of 18-year-old Nolan Wells. Plus, the U.S. House passed the controversial National Defense Authorization Act this week, with six Democrats voting along with Republicans to get it passed. Among them, Black North Carolina Congressman Don Davis, and Angel Reese gets her own Barbie doll. I'm Tammy Eswick, and that's what's trending.
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13: NBA superstar LeBron James is headed to the Philadelphia 76ers. According to ESPN, James is signing a two-year deal with Philly worth $8 million after deciding to move on from the Los Angeles Lakers. The four-time NBA champion joins a Sixers roster looking to make a deep playoff run. Meanwhile, in football news, the NFL has announced a date for Super Bowl 62 in Atlanta. The championship game will be played February 13th, 2028 at Mercedes-Benz Stadium. The date had previously been left off the league's calendar, sparking speculation that the NFL could move to an 18-game regular season as early as 2027. The league has not announced any changes to the current schedule. And the Flamingo Las Vegas is getting ready to debut an immersive experience centered on boxing legend Mike Tyson. The Iron Mike Legacy, the Mike Tyson Immersive Experience, will take visitors through the former heavyweight champion's life across seven interactive rooms featuring augmented reality, virtual reality, holograms, and projection mapping. Tyson says the attraction highlights both the highs and lows of his career and life. With the latest in sports, I'm Morgan Wood on the Black Information Network.
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14: Look at another aspect of America at 250, a Black perspective. As America commemorates its 250th anniversary, the country will be awash in celebrations, spectacular fireworks displays, streets lined with flags, and rhetoric echoing the founding ideals of liberty and justice for all. But to truly grasp the story of this nation, we must begin with the complicated paradox at its core. In 1776, the Declaration of Independence boldly proclaimed that all men are created equal, endowed with inalienable rights. Yet even as these aspirational words were penned, the institution of slavery was deeply entrenched in the nation's economic system, legal codes, and everyday life. Black people, present at the country's inception, were foundational to its development, but they were rarely acknowledged in the national narrative. Despite their crucial contributions, laboring in fields, building infrastructure, serving in households, and shaping culture, they were systematically denied the rights and recognition of full citizenship. This contradiction is not a mere footnote in American history. It is fundamental to understanding the country's origins and evolution. The Black experience is not an aside to the American story. It is the lens through which we must view the nation's journey toward its ideals. Yet the Black American story is not defined solely by oppression and exclusion. It is also a chronicle of resilience, resourcefulness, creativity, and vision. Over 2.5 centuries, Black Americans have been at the forefront of the struggle to make the United States live up to its professed ideals. Their collective actions, whether organizing in churches, advocating in courtrooms, laboring on plantations, protesting on picket lines, innovating in laboratories, teaching in classrooms, performing on stages, reporting in newsrooms, or voting at the ballot box, have continually challenged the nation to confront its shortcomings and strive for genuine equality. Black Americans have not only demanded that the country fulfill its creed, time and again, they have demonstrated the path forward through example, courage, and ingenuity. In this light, the Black experience is not a peripheral narrative, but the central thread in the American tapestry. To comprehend where the United States has been, what it has survived, and what it might achieve in the future, it is essential to begin with a Black perspective. This is the viewpoint of those who recognize the contradictions at the heart of the nation and, despite being marginalized, continue to build, dream, and shape the country. It is a perspective that insists on truth-telling and invites all Americans to see the nation's story in its fullest, most honest dimensions. I'm Terry McCready, looking back on the Black Perspective of America 250 on the Black Information Network.
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16: Coming into the 1988 Olympic Games in Seoul, South Korea, the United States had compiled an astonishing 71-1 record in men's basketball. 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Now it was time to send our men.
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13: In unfortunate entertainment news, the musician behind the Pink Panther theme song is dead. Plas Johnson passed away on Wednesday at his home in Los Angeles, California. The musician's children confirmed the news and said he had performed recently at his

0: entertainers. 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
7: Amy Eswick on your home for 24/7 news, the Black Information Network. Five medical schools are under investigation over what the Department of Education calls DEI initiatives. The Department of Education says they're investigating Dartmouth College, East Carolina University, St. Louis University, Western University, and William Carey for alleged racial discrimination. Civil rights groups say diversity initiatives help remedy historic inequities for marginalized students, but the Supreme Court got rid of it in 2023. The new independent autopsy for Nolan Wells, who was a Black 18-year-old, seems to be leaving more questions than answers. At the NAACP National Convention in Chicago, attorney Ben Crump told the crowd that the cause of death is still undetermined.
8: Cause of death undetermined, pending investigation.
7: Nolan Wells was found dead in the water on July 6th, just off of Horn Island, Mississippi, where he was boating with white friends. Well, singer David, who's a Black man, is in the middle of his preliminary hearing. Prosecutors accuse him of killing a 14-year-old girl to stop her from exposing their relationship. This week, a police criminologist testified that she found 11 air fresheners in David's Tesla while the body decomposed in the trunk. Meanwhile, prosecutors have presented graphic evidence in the case.
9: Clearly, the defense strategy was to catch the DA off guard. That has not worked here because on day one, as we know now, the judge was exposed to some very grisly graphic photographs.
7: Now, you may remember the LAPD has been criticized for not releasing information in the case. They say it was the right thing to do. Here's CNN.
10: I want to be clear about something. My duty is not to fuel speculation. It's to deliver justice. And that requires patience and discipline on everybody's part.
7: Well, many people are taking their last vacations as we head towards the end of the summer. But if you plan on visiting the majority Black city of New Orleans, here's a heads up. The city is boosting parking fees next week. The fee to remove a boot is going from $121 to $172. And if you get towed, it was a minimum of $161 and some change. Now it will be a minimum of $228 for the first 90 minutes and then an additional $76.25 for every additional half hour. I'm Tammy Eswick on your home for Black News First, the Black Information Network. 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
11: House Republicans have approved a $95 billion budget for the Iran war. All but two Republicans voted for the budget resolution, which also provides some aid to farmers and approves parts of President Trump's voting regulations bill. The resolution now moves on to the Senate, where it will likely need bipartisan support to pass. The Senate's Democratic leader, Hakeem Jeffries, says the Iran war has been a complete and total disaster for the American people. And now this. A federal appeals court is temporarily stopping the Trump administration from ending deportation protections for Haitian migrants after the Supreme Court decided the federal government could terminate the temporary protected status for Haitians and Syrians. The Trump administration asked for a stay on a lower court's order, postponing revocations while legal challenges continued. And that's your Washington Roundup. I'm Mike Moore on your home for 24/7 News, the Black Information Network.
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12: 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And in it, she talks about her and Derek Jeter had a brief fling from 97 to 1998 towards the end of her marriage to Tommy Mottola. She also revealed that Derek was the inspiration for this song.